0: Brunswick, all the way up in Maine.
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Saw palatial estates with crumbling decorations and human furniture.

skyscraper made out of abandoned car parts. 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

0: Her words weren't written under peaceful shade, but under fear for her life.
1: Everyone has inside a piece of good news.
0: For two agonizing years, she worried about being caught by the Nazis.
1: The good news is that you don't know how great you can be.
0: Though her story ended early, her words live on.
1: I don't think of all the misery, but of the beauty that still remains.
0: With her positive outlook, Anne Frank continues to fill us with hope. Hope. 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

0: Hello.
1: It is just about 9 p.m. and I haven't been on the air in a very long time. So I'm going to go ahead and get started. I'm Sarah and I'm here today with
2: Freya.
1: You're listening to Directed By. We're going to do a couple PSAs first, but if you haven't listened to the show before, the premise is a new movie every week. And we kind of do playlists surrounding the characters, the plot, whatever we feel like, really, whatever we want to talk about. So we'll get into some PSAs right after. I will play three hint songs curated by Freya and I. We'll give you a chance to guess. We'll do the big reveal. And then you'll get to hear us talk about the movie and play more music. But here are those PSAs.

0: National Carbon Fee and Dividend would put the U.S. on track to reaching net zero carbon emissions by 2050 while financially benefiting low-income and marginalized communities. Bowdoin students are taking part in a national movement calling on Congress to enact this policy and invite you to ask your representatives to support a carbon fee and dividend. This announcement is a public service of WBOR 91.1 FM.
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2: Okay, had a little bit of a problem with those PSAs at first, but that ended up getting solved, so all is well. Anyways, here's that first song.
3: Girl.
4: See, I told you.
3: Well, there's one thing you didn't tell me. The other girl is you.

0: All right. Did you guess it? I'll let Freya do the big reveal. It was...
1: You are so not invited to my bat mitzvah.
0: Yes, I watched this, I think, like when it was first put on Netflix. Freya, how recently did you watch it?
1: 3 days ago.
0: Yeah, she was late to the game.
1: I'm very late to the game.
0: Yeah, but if you had never heard of You Are So Not Invited to My Bat Mitzvah, Freya, since you just recently watched it, how would you summarize?
1: So this girl, Stacy, she's getting ready for her bat mitzvah, and her best friend, Lydia, is also. They're both about to turn 13 when Stacy has this big crush on a guy in their grade at school, Andy, and she realizes one day after trying to fit in with the popular clique that Lydia has kissed the guy that she has a crush on, and they start dating, and it's the biggest betrayal of her life. And after that, she tells her, "You are so not invited to my bat mitzvah." And after that, a lot of antics ensue, and we have to see if the friendship will ever come back together.
0: Yeah, I'm so sorry. I forgot to say spoiler warning. but that is basically it. It is starring Sunny Sandler. I think this is her debut. Well, yeah. Actually, it wouldn't be, since she was in, like, as soon as she was born, she was in every single one of Adam Sandler's movies, right?
1: First talking debut, potentially?
0: I think that might be true. No, because I think it's honestly pretty cute. I feel like tons of people talk about, like, Adam Sandler's production company. What is the name of it?
1: It's Happy,
0: like,
1: Madison Productions.
0: Yeah, there we go. About how he just, like, has all this money, and then he hires all his friends to do, like,
1: his friends, his kids' friends.
0: Oh, his wife, too. But she'll never play his wife, no.
1: No, that's why we have Idina Menzel in this amazing role as Adam Sandler's wife.
0: And she really fits.
1: She does. It's perfect.
0: Like, Sunny Sandler, in real life, her sister is also in this, Sadie.
1: Yes.
0: And they look so much like their mom, but then they also look so much like Idina Menzel.
1: They do. They look a lot like Idina Menzel, and I think it's kind of the perfect sibling relationship in that Sadie looks more like Adam Sandler, and then in this fake universe, I think Sunny looks more like Idina Menzel, even though it's probably more like her real mom.
0: Yeah. We're doing this movie, and it's like the first movie of, like, the new sophomore semester, but I'm looking at our Letterboxd right now, like, shameless plug, and we both gave it 3 stars. Like, this is not a favorite by any means, but it's fun.
1: No, it's fun, and it's kind of a good, bad movie. It's very nostalgic for being 13, being in middle school, in positive and negative ways.
0: Yeah, I never acted like this, but no. It definitely was, like, you know what it, like, reminded me of? Have you ever seen Eighth Grade, like, by Bo Burnham?
1: I actually have not.
0: We should watch it. Yeah. But it reminded me of that, but, like, this is going to sound so, like stiff, but it was, like, a less, like, sophisticated version of anything. Like, I think that with this movie, they were trying to have fun, and they successfully did. And did you watch... I know you watched Roommates, but did you watch the newest?
1: Yes, Don't Say Good Luck.
0: Yeah, Don't Say... I did not like Don't Say Good Luck.
1: I
0: liked it less than this.
1: Really? So Don't Say Good Luck is the new movie starring Sunny Chandler, Sandler.
0: Yeah.
1: And she's...
0: Same production company.
1: She's a high schooler who is in a musical, but also dealing with her mom having cancer. Mm-hmm. And I liked it in the fact that I was a musical theater kid, and so I appreciated that aspect of it. I know, outing myself live on air.
0: No, it's okay. I would never do that, though.
1: But I do agree that there's something kind of off about it comparatively to this movie in some ways.
0: Yeah. I think overall, pretty good. I'm excited to keep talking about it, because there are definitely... some, like, you can tell that there were comedy writers behind this. Yes. Compared to, like, Don't Say Good Luck was, like, you know, purposefully, I think she was trying to be taken more seriously, especially
1: as
0: with
1: an,
0: like,
1: actress.
0: Yeah. Mm-hmm. And her vocal performance as well.
1: Very true. I think she wanted the movie to showcase her talents and maybe try and step out of the spotlight of her father.
0: Because also, I think this is, like, maybe I'm wrong, but, like, the first Happy Madison that, like, her production that the rest of the family wasn't in.
1: True.
0: So I think that's her, like, trying to, like, back off from that, which is so interesting to see, because, like, she's our age and she's already trying to, like, you know, like, solidify her place as an actress in Hollywood. But I like her. I like her as an actress.
1: She's very compelling. I think
0: she's so beautiful.
1: She's so beautiful. And she also does a great job convincingly playing these heartfelt or even just kind of awkward storylines mm-hmm. where you can see how someone would react or make these decisions as a 13-year-old, and then in Don't Say Good Luck, how she might be grappling with something as a 16 or 17-year-old. And it's interesting how well she is able to embody those reactions, especially connecting it to the age she is and the age that people are most likely are who are watching these movies.
0: Yeah. Yeah. Yeah, I wish this had like come out whenever I was in middle school as well.
1: Yes.
0: I think a big message with the movie that we can like touch on a little bit more after these like two next songs play was definitely like her wanting to not be seen as like a kid anymore and her wanting to seem like mature. Like there is this like group of popular girls in school that she's like desperately trying to fit in with. You know, we should go more into that after these two songs, mm-hmm. but we'll talk more about the plot in a couple seconds
1: yeah.
0: or minutes.
1: I think also just us having a COVID middle school experience.
0: You're right.
1: We had some of those awkward phase moments not come to fruition in the same way that this movie has them so obviously mm-hmm. presented because we weren't at school for a lot of that time.
0: That's true. I had my undercut and bob like behind the Zoom screen. Like no one could see that. Yeah. We all were there. Okay. Okay, here's the next song.

dedicate this jam to all those things I left behind in girls' apartments and various domiciles over the years. Sometimes you gotta leave in a hurry, man. What can I say?

0: Hope you enjoyed those. Definitely some ideas behind it. Taking what's not yours. We thought about it specifically for kind of obviously a big part of the movie is the fact that Stacy feels betrayed by Lydia for like taking her crush, quote unquote. But we're also talking about it that there's this scene near the beginning of the movie where Lydia and Stacy are hanging out with this group of girls and they go like cliff jumping, whatever, whatever. And something really embarrassing happens to Stacy. She jumps off and then, oh my gosh, she's on her period and her pad goes floating by. How terrible. And Andy, who is her crush, laughs at her. And then she talks to Lydia afterwards and she was like, I now pronounce this crush dead. Like, I'm done with him. It's over. He laughed at me. And then I think like a couple days later, there's like some other kind of party and that's where she sees Lydia kissing him.
1: So after this happens, Stacy's unsure if she wants to go to a pool party that Lydia has decided to throw at her house because she wants to seem cool and start fitting in with those same cool girls.
0: Yeah.
1: So she invites the whole grade over to her house for this pool party, and Andy is also there. And Lydia, thinking that the crush is dead, she's sitting with him, they're talking, and she says that Andy kisses her. Stacy walks into the party exactly at this moment and sees them kissing and blames Lydia.
0: Yeah, so that was the reasoning behind that. And kind of like, maybe prom queen should have gone before, but we were talking also like Stacy's tremendous, like, which is so middle school, but like her insecurity and her desire to be popular.
1: Mm-hmm. She has this group of four friends at the beginning. It's her and Lydia and then these two girls, Tara and Nikki. And the other two girls are definitely more traditionally nerdy characters, glasses, braces. They dress a little bit younger than the popular girls in the movie. And you can tell that Stacy only goes to them and leans on them as friends when she's feeling outcast by the cool girls that she wants to be and that she's trying to emulate. So we were talking about earlier, there's a scene in the movie where Stacy, having not really gotten her way into this cool group and also now not being friends with Lydia, makes these other two friends take kind of sexy pictures of her.
0: Quote unquote sexy.
1: Yeah, quote unquote. Yeah. They're 13.
0: Yeah.
1: But she puts on like her tightest dress and she's roaring at the camera.
0: Oh my gosh. And she has like this lipstick on. But don't worry, it makes Andy go crazy.
1: Yeah.
0: No, but yeah, like Freya was describing, like during the scene, this is like all happening. And like her, like Tara, it's Tara, right? Yeah. Mm-hmm. Tara and Nikki are there taking these photos, but like, literally a couple of scenes like previously she's telling them like why she's no longer friends with Lydia, and they're like, you went to this party without us, which the party was being hosted by like this cool group of girls, and she acted very like kind of like it seemed like she was embarrassed that she was like found out for not inviting her so-called friends, and they were obviously hurt.
1: They were definitely hurt, and you could tell that she was simultaneously upset about what had happened at the party and that she wasn't fitting in, and also embarrassed that the reason that they didn't also go to the party was because she wanted to fit in.
0: Mm-hmm.
1: It was the connection between, well, I'm kind of just hanging out with you now because it didn't work out and I didn't get in their group as I wanted to, which is why I stopped hanging out with you originally.
0: Yeah. I don't know. I feel like that is relatable to people as well, like wanting to separate from like your friends that seem like too juvenile for you to like fit in with another crowd. I think like I'd like to think that most people are past that point now in college, but there's like this conversation that was happening earlier that I was like overhearing because of course where it was talking about how like sometimes like this campus just feels like high school 2.0, like especially with the way that like people move kind of different. I don't know, I think I have the perspective that everyone kind of knows everyone, so that kind of keeps people accountable with what they decide to do to people. But I can also understand like how it feels like everywhere you turn, like people know things about you, and it's like, how do you escape that kind of whatever reputation you may hold?
1: Yeah, small campuses, definitely your reputation is widely known and more important in the ability to make friends and make new connections, because if people have already heard of you in a negative light, it's going to be harder with such a small cohort. But I also think it's a lot different from high school or middle school, and that people are more understanding of differences in wants, of what type of friend you want, what type of relationship you want, and also just preferences. Like, as you grow older, you understand your preferences for relationships in a way that you don't when you're younger, and you're not just chasing popularity anymore, but you're chasing, hopefully chasing, what would actually be the benefit for your life.
0: Yeah, I like that. Is there any more you wanted to say before we get to the next couple?
1: I don't think yet. We're going to play a few more that are related to the storylines and some little hints to costumes and things said.
0: Oh, yeah. Final scenes, I would say. Like, the most, like, that was the climax.
1: Yes.
0: Yeah. And then after that, we have our own songs from middle school that we wanted to share with you all. I literally had, like, I went on Spotify and I had a playlist that was, like, middle school, but I spelled it, like, S-K-O-O-L. I don't know.
1: I went to my Spotify top songs of 2020.
0: Oh, my gosh. You were in middle school in 2020. That's crazy. All right. Here are those next couple songs.

0: Welcome back. We just played Purple Rain because there's a very important purple dress in this movie. So, a series of events leads to Stacy absolutely ruining Lydia's bat mitzvah. Her mom accidentally sends in this heinous video that Stacy created as a tribute opening video for the bat mitzvah for Lydia, but the video actually contains a bunch of extremely embarrassing clips that they had filmed together during their long friendship, and the video starts to play right before Lydia is going to make her grand entrance into her bat mitzvah wearing her beautiful purple dress, but it absolutely ruins her day. She runs out the door crying after an entire room of all her friends from school, her entire extended family, and everyone from the synagogue has seen the embarrassing things she did with her ex-best friend.
1: Yeah, and this is, like, kind of an unexpected part of the movie, too, because it's kind of right before this where they make up.
0: Mm-hmm.
1: And Lydia, like, thanks her.
2: This is kind of an unexpected scene in the movie. Sorry for that little gap of silence. Because this comes right after Lydia and Stacy like make up, and like Lydia thanks her for sending in the video so she could have like her entrance video, and I think, I correct me if I'm wrong, but Stacy is slightly confused because mm-hmm. she never made a good version. She never ended up like helping her friend out that way.
0: Yes, and it's as the video starts playing that she realizes that her mom, who had completely good intentions and thought this was a beautiful video tribute, had sent in the evil video that she created.
2: Bro. yeah.

0: slightly gross behavior or silly behavior. Her, like, having her Barbies kiss.
1: Right, that's that's the norm.
0: That is the norm.
1: But, yeah, we... there's something that we wanted to mention that doesn't really particularly follow, like, the songs that we have played so far, but it's just, like, the other characters in the movie.
0: Yes, there are a lot of amazing side characters, specifically... Rabbi Rebecca.
1: Freya likes her, but I hate her. I hated Rabbi Rebecca.
0: To me, she reminds me of a lot of counselors that I had at my Jewish theater camp that I went to. And
1: Freya, are you Jewish?
0: No, I'm not.
1: That's what I thought.
0: But I did go to 8 years of JCC theater camp, and I met some people very similar to Rabbi Rebecca, and it was bringing back some fond memories. But I loved all of the little interludes with Rabbi Rebecca and Cantor Jerry singing some songs. And I thought it was interesting that they made such an important highlight of when, this is another big spoiler, of when Andy and Stacy, they share a quick kiss in the synagogue sanctuary.
1: Oh, yeah.
0: And Rabbi Rebecca pulls open a curtain and goes, you know, you can't do this in here, not in God's space. It was just... I thought it was a very interesting part of the movie that they are fully incorporating faith, especially through the bat mitzvah scenes, and they have the entire part of Stacy's bat mitzvah where she's reading her segment of the Torah.
1: Mm-hmm.
0: But it's an interesting way that a lot of the parts that they incorporate about faith specifically are somewhat comical, or are her in a somewhat Are You There, God? It's Me, Margaret way, like talking directly to God and mm-hmm. what she's hoping to have happened to her in the future, or how she wants her life to go, or her thinking over her troubles. And it's an interesting way of, in a lot of these types of middle school stories that incorporate religion, that they're first using it comically, or they're second using it as a way to expose the character's inner thoughts or inner turmoil in a way that you couldn't get if you weren't saying, like, dear God, I'm nervous about this, you mm-hmm. know?
1: Yeah. I really like the way you phrased all of that, especially with, you're right, I feel like a lot of how they would incorporate, like, the Jewish culture, as well as just, like, the daily life, like, the comical aspect also helped, like, kind of, like, solidify that this is, like, a norm. Like, this is not, like, an other, this is just her life. Even like, I guess with the title alone, like, you know that you're following a Jewish character, but it's like everyone in her life is.
0: Mm-hmm. She goes to a Jewish school.
1: Exactly, mm-hmm. exactly. And like all of her friends and stuff are in what do they call it? The school. Is it like temple school?
0: I don't remember the exact name of their school, but yeah, the idea is basically a temple school.
1: Oh yeah, the extra classes that they took in preparation for their Torah reading. Yeah. No, I feel like it definitely, like, if you are a young Jewish person that is not growing up in a community that is as accepting to, like, your practices, I feel like it'd be a nice, like, movie to watch where, like, all of these things are just that. Like, they don't have to be a statement of, like, what you have going on. Like, sure, the bat mitzvah is, like, the main premise of the film, but it's, I feel like, less of, like, an expose on it and more of just, like, that's what's going on, that's the background, but here are the characters.
0: Yes, and obviously I'm not Jewish, but growing up with having so much exposure to people who are members of that faith and that culture, it for me was kind of very warm nostalgia of, like, these reminded me of a lot of people I knew, a lot of the situations I was in, going to a lot of bar and bat mitzvahs, and also, you know, like, my theater camp was a very warm environment, and we would do Shabbat every weekend, every Friday and week. And I just think it's probably reminiscent for a lot of people of growing up either Jewish or around Jewish communities.
1: Yeah. No. It's a fun movie.
0: It's a very fun movie. Yeah.
1: But we've said that enough. These next couple songs are our middle school songs.
0: Yes.
1: Low-key, the second one, I feel like could have been both of us, because I had a Riot Girl phase as well. but yeah, these are very fun and nostalgic, and now you get to hear them.

0: So that last song, Tonight Tonight, I wanted us to add because personally I would hear this at every bat and bar mitzvah that I went to. And also when I was at theater camp, we would do Shabbat every Friday and it would always end with a dance party and they would often play this song. So for me, it kind of connected to the movie and then it was very reminiscent of things I went to that were related.
1: Yeah, those were our middle school songs. I wasn't even that into like Rex Orange County, but I have a lot of nostalgia surrounding that song for some reason. I don't even remember any specific memory, but I love that. And then bitch theme, like, well, yeah.
0: We both went through our
1: Riot Girl phases.
0: Yeah.
1: Yeah. Shout out Riot Girl. And yeah. Then low-key got out of it because then I like found out that like the
0: white feminism.
1: Yeah. And the like racism part. But no, like I think Riot Girl's coming back. You know
0: it
1: what?
0: It is coming back. Yeah. They had Bikini Kill at Olivia Rodrigo's.
1: Oh, Daisy Chain's Face Festival, I think. Yeah.
0: Mm-hmm.
1: But yeah. It is now 10:02 p.m. Freya's a proctor here at Bowdoin College.
0: Oh,
1: and
0: gosh.
1: She was supposed to meet some of her little freshmen to do what is it called? Roommate contract discussion. Yeah. And she skipped it so she could be on the show.
0: I forgot about it and I will be there momentarily if you're listening. My first
1: well,
0: years.
1: Let's hope they're not. Because you did it on purpose.
0: Oh.
1: Hopefully
0: exposed
1: rest life isn't
0: live on the air.
1: Either. Yeah, we have one more song for you that I'll let Freya like explain before it plays because she probably wants to run.
0: So this song my mom used to play for me when I was upset, especially when I was in middle school. And we'd play it in the car and we'd sing it together. And then I would feel better. And I feel like a lot of it is about growing up and going through hard things and coming out the other side stronger. So I thought it'd be a good close for this awkward but fun kind of growing up, coming of age movie.
1: Yeah, thank you for that, Freya, and thank you for joining me today on Directed By.
0: Thank you for having me.
1: Of course. Anyone listening, you'll probably hear Freya's voice again sometime soon. I no longer have my consistent like co-host, and I love riffing off of people. I'll do the occasional solo show when I want to do something like really intelligent and thoughtful.
0: She's so deep. I watch really silly movies.
1: Yeah, when I want to like elevate the show, I'll go solo.
0: And I'll come back to bring it back down.
1: Yeah. No, if anyone's listening and you know me, please text me so you can be on the show next. I need people to fill up my weeks. Oh, I heard a noise.
0: So on that note, we're gonna play this beautiful song as an exit.
1: And thank you so much for listening. Goodbye.
0: Go watch. Bye. You are so not invited to my mom mitzvah.
1: Oh, right. Thanks for that plug. Mm-hmm. Okay, bye.

0: Okay, forest animals, kids are coming to the forest, and it's up to us to make their visit a good one. Sparrow, have you practiced the most popular bird songs for the year?
1: Of course.
0: Catchy. I like it. River, how's the temperature?
2: It's a refreshing 52 degrees, man.
0: I love it. Turtle.
2: He's not here yet, man.
0: He's late every morning. Okay. Squirrel.
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0: Yeah. You know your battery's dying, you gotta roll with the raspberry, charge a wire. 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Yeah.
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0: This is 4. You idiot.
1: This is 4, bro. This one.
2: Hello, everybody.
0: That's too loud. Sorry, hello, everybody.
2: Hello, everybody.
0: This is Timothy and Russell back and Russell's auditory landscape of melody and rhythm. Back for another year.
2: Another year.
0: Another and semester
2: for some reason,
0: of,
2: we haven't been given key card access, so we're starting this one a little bit late at 11:20.
0: Yeah, shout out to WBOR management. Please give us access to the room. Thank
2: really
0: you very much.
2: That.
0: All right, this first song of the year we
2: of
0: got
2: the
0: for
2: year.
0: You guys. Ooh, what is it, Tim? It better be
2: it
0: a
2: is
0: good one.
2: Summer Girl by Jamiroquai. And I hope you'll enjoy this summery vibe that we're cooking up here tonight while I work on my
0: religion. Summer Girl by who?
2: Jamiroquai.
0: Oh, no, I thought you were going to play the other group song.
2: No, but this one's good.
1: No, but actually play the other one.
2: We'll play this one and then I'll play the other one after. That next one can be your song choice, but for now, this one's mine.
0: Play this song, damn it.
2: All right.

0: All right, what was that, Tim?
1: That was Summer Girl by Jamiroquai.
0: Up next we have Summer Girl.
2: What?
0: Again?
1: The same song?
0: This is Summer Girl by Haim.

0: What was that song?
1: That was Summer Girl by the Heim Sisters.
0: All right, coming up next, we've got a beautiful song from a beautiful man of the Grateful Dead, but on his solo grind. This is Jump for Joy by Bobby Weir.
1: Fantastic, Timothy.
0: Thanks.

0: All right, everyone, that was
1: Jump for Joy by Bobby Weir.
0: Nice. Nice, Tim.
1: Thank you.
0: This next one we have for you. It's a song by Fontaines D.C. It's from one of their earlier albums.
1: Mm.
0: This is
1: Roy's
0: tune.
1: Roy's
0: from tune. The album Dongrel by Fontaines D.C. Here we go.

0: That was Parking Lots by Plums.
1: Coming up next, we've got a beautiful song. One of my favorite songs of September, I would say. Potentially August as well. It's called In the Morning.
0: In the Morning. Mama's Pride.
1: Mama's Pride.
0: Mama's Pride.
1: Mama's Pride. Here it is.

0: Or that was In the Morning by Mama's Pride. No, that was
1: In the Morning
0: by Mama's Pride. In the Morning by Mama's Pride.
1: And coming up
0: this next song we have for you is called Roaring Twenties. Oh, someone is sending me.
1: What's up?
0: Okay, this next song is called Roaring Twenties, and it's from a band called Cab Ellis.
1: Cab Ellis.
0: Illis.
1: Illis.
0: Illis. It is.

0: All right, that was Roaring Twenties by Cab Ellis.
1: Coming up next, last song. We've got Yellow Mellow by Ocean Alley. Absolute summer anthem banger.
0: Great, great stuff.

0: Okay. That was, what was that?
1: Yellow
2: That was
1: Mellow.
2: Yellow Mellow by Oceanelli.
0: This next song is called Heaven.
1: Heaven.
0: It's
2: you don't even know you don't even know the name of the
0: Lost Lonely Boys. Lost Lonely Boys? Yeah. Lost Lonely Boys. This is Heaven.

0: All right, everyone, that was Heaven by Los Lonely Boys. This was Timothy and Russell's
1: Auditory Landscape of Melody and rhythm.
0: Back for another semester at Bowdoin College. Bowdoin College, everyone. Bowdoin College. Thanks for tuning in, and good night.
1: Enjoy your Wednesday.
0: Have a good Wednesday.

low temperature speaks only into you. Lest the cyclical and time-oriented fall through. For all who all three of you this year genuine, all marked by an undeniable stretch of odoo. In the well beyond, it's welcome. When the weight of things are, turn a corner and

If you see something or sense something is wrong, say something. This is Randy Nichols, Bowdoin College Director of Safety and Security. Research shows that typically there are pre-incident indicators or warning signs that an act of violence is about to happen. If you see concerning behavior, threats, aggression, or anything suspicious, please report it. Campus and community safety is a shared responsibility. 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

It's the Battle of Britain. British planes are stalling. Irreplaceable pilots lost. Tilly Schilling is tasked with fixing the problem. Tilly's pre-war motorcycle racing inspires a simple carburetor insert. 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

Some people would call him a loser. He ran for state office. He was beaten. He started a business. He failed. He ran for Congress. He lost. He was nominated for vice president. He lost again. But he knew only those who never tried are the real losers. And Abraham Lincoln was no loser. Persistence. Pass it on. 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

yeah. You know your battery's dying, you gotta roll with the Raspberry charger wire. 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Line is always alive. My G's never die. Yeah.

There was a little drawing of a heart next to that, followed by an exclamation mark. The back of his was covered in stuff like, Brandon is not a very nice guy, but Alex is so nice. And that had an exclamation thing too.

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If you see something or sense something is wrong, say something. This is Randy Nichols, Bowdoin College Director of Safety and Security. Research shows that typically there are pre-incident indicators or warning signs that an act of violence is about to happen. 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

when you do the Mexican swing. As a dance, she says the thing. It is new, it's older than La Cucaracha. When you do the Mexican swing, don't forget that you've got to sing. You like it too, it's sweeter than a sweet muchacha. In the olden days, the caballeros didn't play guitars when they would sing. They'd be dancing with their senoritas to the rhythm that we now call swing. Learn to do the Mexican swing. Teach your heart the joy it will bring. I'm telling you, you like the

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1: Some people would call him a loser. He ran for state office. He was beaten. He started a business. He failed. He ran for Congress. He lost. He was nominated for vice president. He lost again. But he knew only those

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And Abraham Lincoln was no loser. 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

gave me the queen. She gave me the king. 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She was holding a pair, but I had to try. Her deuce was wild.

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I've been warped by the rain, driven by the snow. 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I seen my pretty Alice in every headlight. 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

0: Thank you for listening to the last 30-ish minutes of music. That was Red Rocks Redux. My name is Julie Pachuli, your DJ. Just as a reminder, you're listening to WBOR Brunswick, 91.1 FM. And I'm going to hand it off to the next DJ, Mac Attack, who is here for his show.
1: Hello, hello. Welcome to this year's installation of Prague Toggle. As our previous host, Julie Pachuli, said, my name is Mac Attack, and I've got a selection of tunes here for you today that I've been listening to pretty much all summer. I had 3 months of sabbatical to get away. I used the entire 3 months to build up my playlist for the purpose of this radio show. So I didn't make a lot of money, but it's all for you. So I hope you enjoy. This is In the Dead of Night by UK. And just as a reminder, you're listening to 91.1 FM WBOR Brunswick. Hope you enjoy.

0: Teacher Lauren Johnson returned all the graded essays but one. He believed that one student was capable of more.
1: 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This time, write something you really believe.
0: The student wrote a new one about excellence. Instead of just grading an essay, Mr. Johnson changed a life. I am that student. I became a writer, and I wrote this to thank him.
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4: And we're back. I hope you enjoyed a little bit of UK and Brand X, the jazz fusion band, whose members include Phil Collins, and on that track specifically, Percy Jones on the bass, most notably. Next, we got some kind of late era Yes for you. We're going to see how this goes. Perhaps not my cup of tea, but it's somebody's, and that's important. So we're catering to all of the interests. Here is, from Going for the One, Turn of the Century.

Hello, hello. You just listened to Pantagruel's Nativity from Gentle Giant. Once again, you are listening to Prog Toggle. I am your host, Mac Attack. I've been playing a lot of more instrumental tracks this summer, kind of interspersed with lyrics, but that's become less of a requirement in my own personal music taste. Shout out to my father. He may be on the stream today. I've been introduced to a lot more jazz fusion, and I find that the strides that were made in the 70s, even the late 60s in that genre, are pretty remarkable with the type of layering that was prevalent in a lot of different jazz fusion artists' music. And I think Gentle Giant takes after that quite well. You saw Gary Green's guitar riffs ripping through there. Very, very harmonious. Next, I've got, on that same line of thought, a track by Mahavishnu Orchestra called Dawn with John McLaughlin. This is kind of an unorthodox tune with kind of a strange chord pattern. And let's see what Spotify says about it. It says it doesn't follow the traditional tonal patterns. Instead, the chords are placed side by side to create a specific coloristic effect that demonstrates the band's fusion of jazz, rock, and Indian music influences. Let's see if you pick up that from this music. I can't say my description would have been so thorough or succinct, but I hope you enjoy. I do love this track. This is Dawn by Mahavishnu Orchestra.

Sorry, I wasn't planning any commentary here, but that track rules. That's awesome. John McLaughlin is one of the greatest guitarists of all time. Jean-Luc Ponty on the electric violin. Billy Cobham as well. Just an incredible group of guys, and you can see through the music. Wow. Okay. Anyway, here's MacArthur Park by Beggar's Opera.

My name is Mac Attack, and you're listening to Prague Toggle. Thank you so much for your time today. I had a great hour. I really enjoyed it. And if you like stuff like this, I'll be back next week, same time. That's Wednesday, 9 a.m. On 91.1 FM WBR Brunswick. To round off the hour, I've got a little tune from Genesis. This is one of the first songs and only songs that Phil Collins sang during the Peter Gabriel era. And this is off of Selling England by the Pound. 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

insure our health, our homes, and our cars. So why not our environment? 14 of the 15 warmest years in recorded history have occurred since the year 2000. 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Our national safety, economic well-being, food security, and the very survival of future generations are at stake. The good news is that it is solvable. 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Let's make the environment part of the debate.

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This is Back Pages. Alternatively, you may be listening to KBFG Seattle. I am super excited to be doing my first, I guess you could call it a coast-to-coast radio show. So this will be broadcasting on WBOR here in Brunswick, where I am right now, as well as over in Seattle on KBFG. So super excited to be doing this for at least the academic semester. Should be really fun, but same old Back Pages. So yeah, excited to be back on campus, getting going again. The topic today is going to be the album Surfer Rosa by the Pixies and the music that it inspired or had an impact on. This actually was a topic that was recommended to me by somebody over the summer, and I feel bad because I don't remember who told me to do this topic, but whoever it is, shout out to that person. So the album Surfer Rosa is widely regarded as a significant piece of music. Not only is it very interesting in itself, but it played a role in shaping the kind of indie alternative rock that came after it, and it was an inspiration for a lot of other artists. So a lot of my focus today is going to be on music inspired by the album, but of course I have to start with the album itself. Surfer Rosa was the debut studio album by the Pixies, released in 1988. For some brief background on the Pixies, this band is from Boston and they formed in 1986. They're associated with the 1990s alternative rock boom and drew on elements of punk rock and surf rock in their work. They released a mini LP in 1987 ahead of the release of Surfer Rosa. But just to start, to give you all kind of some grounding for this topic, I'm going to play a couple of songs off of this album to give a sense of the sound. I'll start with their like hit, Where Is My Mind, and then I'll play Gigantic. Enjoy.

0: All right, hopping back on because Apple Music isn't cooperating. So just give me a moment here. Let's see. Hope everyone listening is having a lovely day. Here is Where Is My Mind by the Pixies.
1: Stop.

All right, so one of the most interesting things about this album is its production. The producer was a man named Steve Albini, and he used a few experimental recording techniques on this album. For example, for the two songs that you just heard, some of the vocal tracks were recorded in the studio's bathroom to achieve a kind of roomy feeling echo. Albini also chose to include recordings of studio banter in some of the songs. And in the next song I'll play, he recorded the vocals through a guitar amp to create the sort of like intense distortion. So brace yourself. This next one is called Something Against You.

All right, so while that last one wasn't necessarily like the most pleasant, it is interesting, and a big part of why I played it was to give this sense of this album as containing a lot of music that feels really raw. And this is something that a lot of other artists connected to. So the first of these kind of other artists that I want to talk about is PJ Harvey. She's another alternative rock artist, and she said that Surfer Rosa, quote, blew her mind. And because she was so impressed with the album, she got Steve Albini to produce her next record, in part because she wanted to capture this kind of raw feeling that he was able to create. Something else that he brought to this record, Harvey's from the Pixies, is this idea of soft, loud dynamics. And this is going to come up a lot during this show. But essentially what this means is, like, what the Pixies were doing is making a lot of songs where the verses would be kind of very quiet, more melodic, and then the chorus would be super intense, super loud. And this dynamic was really interesting to a lot of people. And you can definitely hear it in the song I'm going to play for PJ Harvey. So listen for the soft, loud dynamics, as well as the sense of rawness, similarities in lyrics, things like that. So here is Rid of Me from the album Rid of Me by PJ Harvey.

0: Lick my legs of desire. Lick my legs, I'm on fire. Lick my legs of desire.
1: So another thing that is often noted about Surfer Rosa is the distinctive drum sound in it. This is one element that was particularly notable to Billy Corgan of the Smashing Pumpkins. He describes Surfer Rosa as being fresh and says, and I quote, "It rocked without being lame." he has also said that the Smashing Pumpkins studied the record for its technical elements, so certainly finding a lot of kind of influence in this album. The Smashing Pumpkins are, of course, another important alternative rock band from this era, and they actually formed the year that Surfer Rosa was released, to give a sense of the timelines here. So while these guys certainly had a lot of other influences, Surfer Rosa and the Pixies are definitely an important part of their context, especially for their earlier albums. So from the Smashing Pumpkins, here is from their first album, Today, and then I'll play Rhinoceros from their second album. Enjoy.

All right, I'm fading that one out a little early, just in the interest of time, because there's so much more to talk about. So next up, before I move on, I do want to say, I hope that you heard more of these kind of like quiet, loud dynamics in those Smashing Pumpkins songs. Like I said, I warned you guys this would be coming up a lot, and it is coming up a lot. So I hope you were able to hear that, especially in the first of those two songs. All right, so another band that has spoken very highly of Surfer Rosa and the Pixies is Radiohead. So another group from the 90s alternative rock world found the sound of the Pixies compelling, and especially what Radiohead, the guys in Radiohead liked about the Pixies was the emotions that they were able to convey, both through the vocals and the instrumentation. So I think, kind of unfortunately, the song Creep actually does a good job of illustrating some comparisons between the two bands, especially in the willingness to sing kind of unnerving lyrics. I'll talk about this a little more later. And then more of the quiet, loud sound. Unfortunately, Creep is explicit. So another good one that has been compared to Where Is My Mind that I will play for Radiohead is called High and Dry. Enjoy.

0: All right. My next band is Weezer. And you can find comments from actually both Radiohead and Weezer, and quotes online, where they basically, members from the bands just say they were trying to copy the Pixies or they were ripping off the Pixies, things like that. So it's very clear for both Radiohead and Weezer that this band and this album was important for their work. For Weezer in particular, their second album, Pinkerton, I think is best for hearing through lines from Surfer Rosa. One thing that is notable about Surfer Rosa and the Pixies more generally is their ability to effectively blend pop sensibilities with heavier sounds. And I think this is something that you can hear from Weezer in this album especially. So we're going to have a brief break for PSAs, but then after that, it's going to be Across the Sea by Weezer.
1: I learned patience from my adoptive dad. 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

All right, so I've saved kind of the most fun and perhaps the most direct influence of Surfer Rosa for the end of my show today, and that's going to be Nirvana, and particularly their first album, Nevermind. So Kurt Cobain actually said, when talking about Smells Like Teen Spirit, he said, "I was trying to write the ultimate pop song. I was basically trying to rip off the Pixies." He has also mentioned feeling very connected to the songs on Surfer Rosa, like they were exactly the kind of thing that he was trying to write. So certainly this album had a big influence on Kurt Cobain. And you can hear similarities to the Pixies all across Nevermind. One example of this is the quiet verses and then kind of heavy distorted chorus in Lithium, once again drawing from the quiet loud dynamics of the Pixies, which Cobain has said was influential. Another example that I think might be a little more of a stretch is the song Polly. One thing I haven't quite talked about yet is this idea of like the lyrics in Surfer Rosa as being, I guess, creepy as a word, or touching on more taboo subjects, kind of, I guess, this idea of more intense lyrics, and that is the case in the song Polly. So I think there is a through line there in terms of the lyrics that are showing up on this album. So a lot going on here, and of course this is really interesting because given that Surfer Rosa was so influential to this Nirvana album, and then given the influence of Nirvana, it's just kind of a cool through line to draw here. I'm going to play the songs that I've just talked about. So it's going to be Smells Like Teen Spirit, followed by Lithium, and then Polly.

All right, now for Nirvana's third album, Kurt Cobain was looking for a more complex, abrasive sound, and because of this, Nirvana hired Steve Albini, the producer for Surfer Rosa, to produce the album. His work on Surfer Rosa was the driving force behind this decision, and the kind of raw, unconventional sound that resulted from this collaboration, which you can also hear in Surfer Rosa, is one of the reasons why In Utero, this third Nirvana album, is so highly regarded. So I think that's kind of a fun little full circle moment of kind of a really real sense of the influence of this album to finish things out today. So I do have one more song off of In Utero. I'm going to play Heart-Shaped Box. So hope you enjoy that song, and thank you so much for listening to Back Pages on WBOR Brunswick and KBFG Seattle. I'll be back next week.

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This is Transmogrification now, starting 12 to 1 p.m. every Wednesday. And I am your DJ, Anton Schnucki Putzi Schmeissner. Getting started today, I've got a bit of a funky playlist compared to, I guess, usual. We'll be starting off with three songs. First up is the Green Man Alishi, but the Judas Priest cover, I believe originally it is a Fleetwood Mac song, followed by Hand of the Law by Radio Birdman, and then Go by The Replacements. And we'll be ending this playlist with some Roxy music way at the end. But anyways, here's Green Man Alishi, Judas Priest.

Okie dokie. We just listened to The Green Manalishi with the two-pronged crown by Judas Priest, followed by Hand of the Law by Radio Birdman, a band from Brisbane, Australia. And what we just heard last was Go by The Replacements from their album Stink. Next up, we got San Andreas by Porta Static. I believe it's the solo project of Mac McCong from Superchunk. Followed by Robert Pollard with Psychic Pilot Clocks Out, and he was, I believe, the frontman of Guided by Voices. And then we'll listen to Lights Are Changing by the Beavis Frond. But first up, here's San Andreas by Porta Static.

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1: Okie dokie, what we just heard was San Andreas by Portastatic, Psychic Pilot Clocks Out by Robert Pollard, and Lights Are Changing by the Beavis Frond. Next up, got two songs by Miracle Legion, one from their album Drenched, the other from their album The Backyard. The first is So Good, followed by Butterflies, and then we'll listen to Shipwrecked by East Village from their album Dropout. And then after that, we got plenty more songs, but for now, just these three.

Okie dokie. That was just so good. And Butterflies by Miracle Legion, followed by Shipwrecked by East Village. Next up, I will play three more songs and then we'll have some Roxy music after. First up is Hell is an Open Door by East River Pipe, followed by Make a Deal with the City, also by East River Pipe, and then Gray Motorcycle by The Makeup.

Okie dokie. That was just Hell's an Open Door and Make a Deal with the City by East River Pipe. And then Gray Motorcycle by The Makeup from their album I Want Some. Once again, this is Transmogrification with Anton Schnucki Pussy Schmeissner every Wednesday, 12 to 1 p.m. Ending off today, got two songs by Roxy Music. First from their album, self-titled album Roxy Music. And the second will be from their album Stranded. We have If There Is Something and then Just Like You.

That was just If There Is Something by Roxy Music, and Just Like You, also by Roxy Music. This was Transmogrification with Anton Schnucki Putzi Schmeissner. Every Wednesday, 12 to 1. I will see you guys next week. Thank you.

Hello, everybody. This is Melanie back at it again this year. I hope everybody has had a wonderful, wonderful day. And, you know, it's been a wonderful year so far. I have absolutely no complaints at all. And I am just truly so happy to be back. I was here once over the summer, so, you know, not super new this school year, but yes. So today we're going to be having hold on, I'm like trying to figure out this like headphone situation right now. Don't know if it's working necessarily, but in the meantime, we're going to play Parasite by Nick Drake, and then we can start.

0: Okay, everyone, that was Parasite by Nick Drake. So this is Mileage. This is WBUR Bowdoin College. I hope everybody has had a good day, as I said before. Today we're going to be feeling very much like Cocktoo Twins, Lana Del Rey, Pearl Jam, Quasi type of vibe. That's kind of been my vibe over this last like past few months, honestly. And yeah, I mean, like, we're going to play a couple PSAs before we get started for real this time. So, yes, I will have much to talk about soon. Enjoy.
1: Some people would call him a loser. He ran for state office. He was beaten. He started a business. He failed. He ran for Congress. He lost. He was nominated for vice president. He lost again. But he knew only those who never tried are the real losers. And Abraham Lincoln was no loser. Persistence. Pass it on. 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
0: Okay, everybody, now we are back. Next up, we're going to play Seekers Who Are Lovers by the Cocktoo Twins. Enjoy, please.

Okay, those were the Cocteau Twins. I absolutely love them. That was their album Milk and Kisses. I recently, so as you guys may or may not know, Jeff Buckley is my favorite artist, and I recently learned about his involvement with one of the members of the Cocteau Twins. And it was honestly a beautiful discovery because now I've locked into the Cocteau Twins and I've learned a lot about them, and I've discovered that their music is like one of my favorites. So we're going to be hearing a lot more of them. And the next song that I'm going to play is from the exact same album, Milk and Kisses. It's called Rokian Heart, and it is a 4-minute, 5-second song. This one's a little bit more popular than Seekers Who Are Lovers. So maybe you'll be familiar with it. And if not, you just found out about a wonderful song. So enjoy.

Okay, guys, so now to ease us out of the kind of unintelligible, like, don't really know what they're saying type of vibe, which the Cocteau Twins are kind of infamous for, I'm going to play Kwesi from the album featuring Birds, and the song is called I Never Want to See You Again. Sounds pretty grim, but it's actually a really nice song and, like, has a really nice vibe to it. And then I guess that can segue us into, like, a little bit more, like, heartfelt, hardcore-ish music, because Pearl Jam is coming on later, and so is Lana Del Rey. I just love this lineup of artists right now. This has kind of been, like, my go-to artist recently. But of course, you know, I will always bring an assortment of random artists that kind of don't belong together into one session. That's kind of my thing, so please enjoy this wonderful 3-minute 48-second song.

I might have underestimated how emo that song is, but it's wonderful. So to match that vibe, of course, because why wouldn't I? Let's do Pearl Jam, Soldier of Love, from the album Last Kiss plus Soldier of Love. And this is a 2-minute, 54-second song. It's actually one of my favorite of Pearl Jam's. There will be another one of Pearl Jam featured later. But yeah, expect to hear a lot about Pearl Jam, this year at least. Okay, enjoy.

I truly have no complaints about that song. It's so quick, so nice, and so straightforward. Like, yes, lay down your arms. All right, next up, we're going to play So Far Away by Part Time, album Spell Number 6. It's a 5-minute song. This one's like a kind of contrasting with Pearl Jam a little bit, but that's because I feel like the following song will be a good combination of the two. So just trust. All right, enjoy.

Okay, now that we've kind of set the tone, we're gonna go with Lies in the Eyes of Love by Part Time again. I'm realizing that this like session is kind of just a rotation between like four main artists. And that's okay. That's kind of the vibe. I mean, they're all in the same genre. So this one is called Lies in the Eyes of Love, and it says that the album is Lies in the Eyes of Love. Yeah, it's like one of my favorite songs. I actually recently discovered it in like the month of August. But yeah, it's like a really relaxing, kind of profound, inquisitive song. And it's a 3-minute, 16-second song. So take those 3 minutes out of your life to figure out how you feel about this song. I feel like a lot of these songs are things that you need to figure out how you feel about it. And then that makes you reflect. So reflect, I guess. All right, enjoy.

So, in spirit of figuring out whether somebody is lying in the face of love, a song that kind of matches that train of thought is Know Who You Are at Every Age by the Cocteau Twins. This album is the Four Calendar Cafe, and it is another 3-minute, 40-second song. Yes, I really love this song. It's like really good vocals, really good lyrics. So tune in.

0: All right, guys. So that was a song. I realized that for those that don't know the lyrics, it's actually quite hard for you to decipher what they're saying. And it's kind of Cocktoo Twins, like, essence. Like, here, let me read you the description on the Spotify. It says, a group whose distinctly ethereal and gossamer sound virtually defined the enigmatic image of the record label. So on. It says that the players, Elizabeth Fraser, she is an utterly unique performer whose swooping operatic vocals relied less on any recognizable language than on the subjective sounds and textures of verbalized emotions, which is what I realized that I enjoy about music, just hearing more like the emotions and the overall sound rather than the lyrics, although I really do love the lyrics. So, I mean, if you had the lyrics on the side, which I did, then it's really nice. But yeah, that was that song, more about identity and like healing and stuff. The next song that I'm going to play is kind of a little bit different. It's That's All I Ask by Nina Simone in the album Wild is the Wind, and it is a 2:28 song. And then from there, I guess the rest of the songs will kind of follow that same theme and genre. Enjoy.
1: Don't

that was Nina Simone. She is such a talented artist, truly such a gifted individual, and one of the most famous of her time. So she will definitely appear later on. And I think the next song that we're going to play, I'm having trouble between choosing Pearl Jam again or Lana Del Rey, but I really want to play this song for you, Get Free, in the album Lust for Life. It is maybe one of my favorite songs ever. And there is a special connection between me and that song, Get Free. So I feel like right now is a good time for the people that I know to listen to the song. So we're going to play it. It's a 5-minute, 34-second song. Enjoy.

I really, really love that song. I don't know if you caught, you probably did, but one of those last few lyrics that goes, well, I've got to warm my mind, I want to get off the ride, but I keep riding the ride, and it's like, I want to move out of the black into the blue. And the earlier lines saying, what was it? It was like, I had to decide to play my game or somebody else's game. Truly so deep and so good. Lana Del Rey is a really good lyricist. As always, that was never a question, actually. So, yeah, for the last 10 minutes, I think I'm going to divide it between two or three songs. Next up, we are going to play Those Eyes, That Mouth by the Cocteau Twins. No, actually, Elderly Woman Behind the Counter in a Small Town by Pearl Jam. And this is a 3:16 song. It's quite popular. It's in the album Versus. Yes, enjoy.

0: scars they fade.
1: Oh, I just love singing along to that song. Thank God you guys don't have to hear me do that, because unfortunately, as much as I love music, I'm not super talented with when it comes to the voice. But there are those who are, and I leave it to them to do that. I wonder if anybody sings on this radio. I wouldn't be surprised. Okay, so I think that we're going to play Those Eyes, That Mouth by the Cocteau Twins to end it off. It's a 3-minute, 38-second song. So afterwards, I will say my goodbyes and my final thoughts on today's session. Okay, enjoy.

All right, guys, we're about to end right on time. This was a beautiful session. I'm so excited to be back. I just forget how relaxing this can be to just like listen to music, sing the songs, and talk to a really welcoming audience. So, I hope people are enjoying the fall. We're, you know, right in the middle of September. Time has flown by. I will see you next week, Wednesday at 1 p.m. With a new set of music for you guys to discover, and a new vibe to dance and sing along to. All right. That's the end of it. Goodbye, Brunswick.

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We're going to... what was that? This is a thing that we think is pretty apt for tonight.

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That is beautiful. You know what I heard? I hear two girls over here singing in harmony. That's all right, honey. This is a free country. Live like you want to live, baby. Yeah. Ain't nobody gonna knock it, darling. Mm-mm. Yeah, freedom. Yes, sir. There's one guy right over here singing mine, too. That's all right, brother. Yes, sir. You got a right, baby. Ain't nobody gonna bother you. Tell you. Once I was climbing the garden wall, I slipped and had a terrible fall. I fell

That's so beautiful. I think it's a beautiful little song, really I do. And guess what? Everybody's still not singing. There's a few right down front here that's not singing. We're gonna dedicate this verse to those who will not sing. Yes, sir. Mm-hmm.

0: Teacher Lauren Johnson returned all the graded essays but one. He believed that one student was capable of more.
1: I don't believe taking the middle of the road is your philosophy. This time, write something you really believe.
0: The student wrote a new one about excellence. Instead of just grading an essay, Mr. Johnson changed a life. I am that student. I became a writer, and I wrote this to thank him.
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0: She didn't just visit the sick and poor. She moved in with them. 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They were soon followed by over 4,000 other nuns who gave healing care in orphanages, AIDS hospices, and charity centers. Mother Teresa couldn't do it all, but she gave her all.
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0: 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This is Philosophers and Fools. I'm Vivian.
1: And I'm Camila.
0: And welcome to our show. And welcome back, Camila.
1: Woo!
0: Missed you last week.
1: Well, yeah, in my head, this was the first show of the week because it's my first show of the week, but it's not. Vivian's been going strong, carrying.
0: Last week with a theme of hope. But what is our theme this week?
1: Friendship.
0: You picked this one.
1: Friendship, not love. I made that very explicit because they're kind of different. And I think it's interesting to think about those nuances.
0: Yeah. So we are going to get started today with... Wait, hold up. We are getting started today with Ribs by Lorde. Mm-hmm. So enjoy.

0: Okay, so that was Ribs by Lorde, Fire and Rain, James Taylor, and Graceland 2 by Phoebe Bridgers.
1: Woo!
0: Now, for those of you just tuning in, our theme today is friendship, and I'm wondering if you have anything to say about friendship in Graceland 2, because that was your pick. Graceland and Ribs. 2.
1: That was my pick.
2: Both were your pick.
1: Why were they my pick? I think a lot of those two songs, I had really good memories with friends dancing to those songs.
2: Dancing to Graceland 2?
1: Well, not, I was going to correct myself there. Well, just like, you know, when you're like moving side to side and it's like...
2: Like you're swaying.
1: Yeah, you're swinging. Okay. I actually did dance to Rips in the Rain and that was pretty sick. But I'm thinking about, and I don't know if you have any thoughts on this, what makes friendship so different from love? Do you agree with me that they're different? I think they're so different. Friendship is a kind of love, but there's just...
0: Yeah, different. Oh my God, what are all the different kinds of love? Sorry, I'm forgetting the actual titles. I'm thinking like,
1: titles?
0: Greek.
1: What?
0: I'll get back to you on this.
1: I do not know what
0: but,
1: that is.
0: But I mean, it's like we're now basically just thinking like romantic love versus platonic love.
1: Yeah, yeah. I guess. Mm. But
0: First of all, there are way more romantic.
1: You can have platonic love that's not necessarily friendship, right?
0: It could. I guess you could love someone platonically and still not be friends with them. Yeah. Is it the same way? Oh, okay. I have a thought now. Some people say it's like there's debate over whether love is a choice because it is something that just kind of happens in you naturally. And I feel like
1: That's fake news. Not gonna lie.
0: I know. I do think love is a choice to a large degree. But anyway, like you fall in love with someone, like you fall head over heels for them, and it seems like somewhat unwilling. But yeah. I wonder, like, can that happen with friends?
1: No, I think friendship is more of a choice than love. Because friendship, I feel like it's really easy to fall off with friends. That I would say it's easier to fall off from a friendship where people are not putting up the effort than
0: because at that
1: forget
0: point
1: about
0: you're like
1: someone
0: not as
1: who you
0: invested
1: because
0: you're
1: even
0: not
1: if you are not.
0: Are you saying you're not as invested then? Because shouldn't you be invested in your friends?
1: No. But I'm saying like if no. That's what I'm saying. Like I feel like friendship maybe requires a higher degree of effort to maintain the love in friendship.
0: Yeah, I think so.
1: But I feel like I'm not like expressing this properly. But what I'm saying is like, think about like someone who, like, think about an old friend and how the friendship changes if people are not putting in effort. I feel like it changes in a different way than loving someone and having not be that the best relationship.
0: You added this part at the end and say in loving someone and not it not being the best relationship.
1: Wait, that's not what I was trying to say.
0: Okay.
1: What I was trying to say, it's like if you love someone and romantically and you're not in touch with them anymore, I feel like that love is more easily maintained than a friendship.
0: Oh,
1: where
0: wait, but
1: people
0: I think
1: are not putting in the effort. I feel like that kills friendship faster than it kills love.
0: I feel like
1: that's
0: if
1: what I'm trying
0: you,
1: to say.
0: Oh,
1: yeah.
0: Okay.
1: That's what I'm saying. Lack of effort
0: your
1: kills
0: oldest,
1: friendship.
0: How old is your oldest friend? Like, when do you go back? Like,
1: well, that's hard because I feel like I've...
0: Because I think at
1: the moment... Someone I consider like...
0: Like you're... Like,
1: that I would still see and everything would be the same? Or like,
0: I'm not saying it'd be the same, but...
1: Because I have like middle school friends, but I feel like I would like hang out with them, but I don't know that I would say that they're my friend.
0: I'm thinking like old friends I had, like... When my friends back home, we became pretty close in, like, I want to say elementary school. And we're still good friends, but we don't really talk when we're at college. And then when we get home, we hang out a lot. You know, and it's one of those things. It's like she is a steady presence in my life that I know will always be there for me and always support me. And I will always
1: so
0: be there
1: we
0: for
1: have
0: her
1: a different perspective
0: and support
1: this.
0: Her. So it's like something that I feel like even though I'm not actively working to maintain it all the time, because the thing is our lives are taking us in separate directions, we know we've got each other. And I think that is a totally, I wonder like how much of that is like love, or because you said it's love but specifically like it's
1: friendship
0: love. So it's not just like the beauty of friendship, it's like friendship love. And I'm like,
1: well, see, maybe, so my oldest friend...
0: I'm just getting confused.
1: My oldest friend that I would still consider, like, I still consider my best friend, is high school, which I feel like it's not that long ago. So maybe that's also informed my perspective. I feel like I've had a really hard time maintaining friendships where the effort has not been consistent. And with this high school friendship, the effort has been consistent in the sense that every winter and summer break, we're making effort to see each other. But I think the friendship would very easily die if we were both in the same place over winter break and neither of us...
0: If you didn't make the effort to see each
1: other. Yes, but I think the friendship would probably die.
0: But I agree.
1: It wouldn't go on.
0: I agree with you because when I'm home, I make an effort to see my friends from home.
1: So you're saying it's consistent and steady.
0: But when I'm here, we're not really in contact.
1: But it's still consistent. I mean, it's not consistent every day, but it's still.
0: But it's one of those things, I don't think it needs to be consistent every day.
1: Do you think love has to be consistent every day? I don't think so either. Like fluctuates.
0: Yeah.
1: So then they're not that different in that regard.
0: Like, they're not that different in the work it takes to maintain them, which is funny because
1: it's just like different kinds. It's hard to compare them.
0: We've completely pivoted from what you originally said.
1: Because this is so interesting.
0: I know, but I'm saying what you originally said is that friendship will fall out faster if you don't maintain it than romantic love. But I don't think I agree.
1: Interesting.
0: That's all.
1: Sweet. Let's we're going to discuss in the background while we play. Also, can you cue Willing and Able? That's like the most important song of my list.
0: Willing and Able. Well, wherever. We're going to play that one right now.
1: Oh, yay. This is absolutely the most important song of my picks.
0: And I can't wait to hear why. So this is Willing and Able by Noah Kahan.
1: Bet.

0: So that was Willing and Able by Noah Kahan, Old Friends, Simon and Garfunkel, and Waiting on a Friend by the Rolling Stones. And as always, I'm the one picking Simon and Garfunkel songs. I feel like I play them, if not every episode, at least the vast majority. And I love the song Old Friends, and it's funny to me because Paul Simon wrote this song when he was in his mid-20s, and yet it's about being 70 years old, sitting on a park bench with your friend, contemplating old age and the passage of time, which maybe is like mirroring his relationship with Garfunkel, like his lifelong childhood best friend, but they came to like fame together, were navigating like serious, like, honestly, there's a lot of friction in the relationship. I don't know. I just really like that song. And then Waiting on a Friend by the Rolling Stones. I looked into the song a little bit and I found out that they wrote this track while in Jamaica, I believed, but they didn't have any lyrics for it. So they liked it at the time. So there, I found this quote. It says, "We all liked it at the time, but it didn't have any lyrics. So there we were. The lyric I added is very gentle and loving about friendships in the band." And I just thought that was cute. And then it just about friendships in the band. And it got me thinking about where our friendships come from, whether it's like shared activities or shared values, shared philosophies, whatever you will. But before we get into that, I want to hear about why Camilla picked Willing and Able, which seems to be a very important song to her.
1: Willing and Able is the most important song ever written. That's not true. It might be true. It's just so up high for me.
0: I've actually never heard it before.
1: Dude, it's like the kind of song that you would think it's, I'm not going to make assumptions. I thought it was about something else, and then I read the about of the song, and then that made it even better.
0: So what did you think at first?
1: And well, what is I read it, what it, is I was it? Like, oh, this is about a couple fighting, whatever, because there's like a lot of songs like that. But then I read the about, and it's about an old friendship, and like a friendship from childhood that's like struggling to maintain, and the lyrics is very much like, I'm willing and able to make this work, and they are fighting, but it's like, I think it just gives the song a whole new level of special, knowing that it's about friendship and it's about a different kind of love than I originally thought. Like,
0: yes. So maybe it's just more valuable because it's about friendship, even though it seems like it has similar themes to like a song about romantic love, but the fact that it's about friendship does just show like how powerful friendship can be. Even though I don't think friendship is as, it's not as intense, but it's,
1: that song shows like a really powerful, unique side of like, genuinely, when I thought the song was about just a couple fighting, it didn't hit as hard as it did when it was when I found out that it was about friendship. And I don't know why. It might be because I feel like that kind of intensity in friendship might be more rare.
0: You don't hear fair? You don't hear people talking about it
1: in the
0: as
1: same way.
0: Much.
1: Yes.
0: No. I feel like the only times I see these depictions of like this really intense, powerful friendship is in like in a book.
1: Yeah.
0: Or a movie or something, but
1: there's like very few compared to books about love and romantic movies. Like, there's not a category for, I guess there kind of is.
0: Just really strong, powerful friendship. Because they're saying it's not, strong friendship isn't as like, I at least, like, I don't think it's as intense or doesn't like burn as bright as like true like romantic love, but it's like this powerful, steady, strong force that maybe we don't address enough.
1: Yeah, and the song is very much like, I wish I could know you, like, I wish you could know me, and I don't know what to make of that. It's just, like, that part of it really, like, pierces through me, because I feel like with, I don't know, there's some friendships where you grow alongside each other, and then there's other friendships where you kind of find each other later, but friendship to me is like, I think what really makes friendship different than love is the fact that we were talking about this, but I feel like we both of us maintain a lot of different friendships at the same time, so your energy is all, your friendship energy is almost like all divided and spread through in the same, not, and that's different from romantic love. I feel like generally you don't have your romantic love divided among like 50 different
0: true
1: parts in
0: which
1: the same way that you do with friendship.
0: Does show it does come from a very different place if you're able to like divide it among all these people. But I guess there's the question of like, how selective should you be with your friends? Like, we neither of us use the term acquaintance ever. I feel like if I know you well enough, like, you're my friend, yeah. You know? And sometimes people do make that distinction.
1: People totally do.
0: Between, like, friend or, like, oh, I don't know him well enough. They're just, like, an acquaintance. But I feel like we just both use the term very broadly.
1: Well, I had this conversation with my roommates where I was like, oh, I want to have, like, I think I would have a really hard time, like, making my wedding guest list because I would want to invite everyone. And my friends were like, what? You only invite 20 people to your wedding. And I was like, how could you do that? And my roommate was like, oh yeah, I would only invite my friends. And I was like, what?
0: But
1: I was literally like, what?
0: No, that's so fair.
1: Yeah.
0: But that's also, you can have that many friends, but then if you're not making an actual distinction with the term friend versus like acquaintance or something, then I guess you do have to think like how. This is what I was saying, like, where does a friendship come from? Like, is it, like, if you just do a shared activity with someone, like, what happens when that activity ends and you haven't developed a different connection on, like, based on, I don't know, how you grew up or your values or whatnot?
1: Yeah.
0: So, friends come and go, but...
1: That's really sad to me. I don't know.
0: Kind of. Wait, why is it? No, why is it sad?
1: You can make an argument for why it's not sad and it's happy instead. Are you sure? How do you know that? Hello.
0: I'm saying that she's not close enough to the mic.
1: I always do this. I'm sorry. Why? I feel like it's.
0: But it's like romantic love can come and go, at least for a period. For most people, they have like a period where it's like.
1: But it's different because I feel like with romantic love, there would hypothetically be a period where you're single and you're kind of learning to live by yourself.
0: Oh, true.
1: Whereas
0: but
1: I feel like there's not that same. Like
0: you don't have a period of like
1: single from friends. Like,
0: but that's like single from friends. Like, sure, you could put yourself in a foreign country where you don't have any friends, but you're gonna have someone back home. Like, there's always gonna be. Are you saying that there's just always going to be someone?
1: Well, I don't want to generalize, but
0: no, we can't.
1: I think in my experience,
0: in your experience,
1: like I've had obviously different levels of intensities of friendship, and certainly some friendships have meant more to me than others. But I can recall a period of my life where I didn't have any friends at all, zero. I can recall. But that might also be because I'm so liberal with the word friend and I call a lot of people friends.
0: Yeah, I feel like a lot of people like talk about like they have like one close circle of friends and it's like their best friends.
1: Yeah.
0: Which is also a term I don't use.
1: Like I've gone through a lot of changes in my friendships and a lot of fade outs, but it's hard to like know what the world would be without friendship because I feel like Do you understand what I'm saying? I feel like I'm being
0: not
1: kind of
0: really
1: vague. Okay. It's just like I'm not to compare like relationships and friendships because they're obviously very different. But
0: honestly, we do
1: like,
0: keep comparing them.
1: We do. We keep doing. I'm just like I feel very strongly that friendship is different from love, and I feel like that's not super groundbreaking. But I'm also trying to understand why I feel so strongly they're different.
0: Why is so different?
1: With romantic love, when a relationship ends,
0: I feel like romantic. Wait, no, never mind. You talk.
1: Okay, there's like a detox period after a relationship ends, where you learn to be by yourself, and with friendship.
0: I think you do have that as well.
1: But overall,
0: we found out that we have gone through different phases of like friendships ending. Where it's, like, I've had a couple where there has been more of, like, a fallout. And yours have been, like, fading off.
1: But that's also, I don't know which one's sadder. But I feel like there's something, it's
0: I don't think it has to be which one's sadder. But I'm saying there definitely is
1: for
0: a
1: sure.
0: loss. And I even have, like, know this, like, someone, this is a story from a while ago. But someone was, like, had a friendship that really wasn't, like, great for her. And she had a friendship breakup, as she called it. Which, I'm not sure how I feel about the term, but it's, like, straight up, like, formally broke off the friendship. You know? People mm-hmm. can give it that much weight. And there can be fallout from it. So I don't think that's where the difference is. But I think we should get back to the music.
1: Yes. We'll discuss. We'll settle on this.
0: We're going to try to get back to you after the next, like, two songs with what the difference is. Maybe.
1: And then we'll close up,
0: potentially. But yeah, for now, here's Scott Street by Phoebe Bridgers. Second Phoebe Bridgers.
1: Was that yours or mine?
0: Oh, this is mine. Second Phoebe Bridgers of the day.

0: So we actually only just played one song because we're running short on time. But that was Scott Street by Phoebe Bridgers, and our second Phoebe Bridgers song of the day.
1: Yeah, we've hammered on some things, kind of.
0: Kind of.
1: During the song. What did we think about?
0: We were thinking about how people live without romantic love for periods of time, but we think it's harder to, like, and that's not easy for some people, but I mean, I think it's much harder to live without friendship. Like,
1: yes, and that's what I was like, you're trying to say when I was like, the detox period.
0: That's what she meant, where that's, it's like, if you had to go for your whole life without one or the other, it's like, well,
1: I feel like it would be easier to live without romantic love than without friends.
0: Basically, we're just saying you need, like, everyone needs a friend.
1: But that's also tricky because I feel like the romantic love kind of serves a double purpose.
0: Oh, right. We were also thinking about the obligations you have to your friends versus, like someone in, like, a romantic relationship. And it's, like, many of them are similar in terms of, like, time and energy and, like, what you want to give it to, like, your closest friends should be, like, pretty, like, there is a commitment there. I guess it's, like, the difference is exclusivity.
1: Yes, and I think that's what...
0: That's what you said.
1: Yes, yes, I do agree with that. I stand by that. Do you agree with that?
0: I'm thinking about it.
1: Because with, I feel like what makes a relationship seem like so much more of high commitment is the fact that you cannot be exploring, you're not supposed to be exploring alternative options while you're in the relationship. Whereas when you have a friend, you could always be trying out new friendships, and that's okay. Like, you don't have to make a choice.
0: Yeah.
1: And if you had to make a choice, I feel like that would be perceived as a quote-unquote toxic friendship.
0: Also, something I've been thinking about lately, which I sort of mentioned earlier, is, like, what forms the basis of your friendship? Like, shared activity, shared, like, value philosophy. And it's, like, that's kind of, like, if you find so many people that, like, you have something with, it's, like, I've been wondering, like, should you choose less people to care about, or should you just, like, kind of open your heart to, like...
1: I open my heart.
0: Everyone. And I personally do the latter.
1: Yeah.
0: We both do. We're actually... I feel like we don't often agree on that many things. I'm going to be honest. But we both... But we both do this.
1: Yeah. Any final words of wisdom we have?
0: We have time for one more song.
1: Should we, like, close up before we...
0: Yeah, we'll close up. Any final thoughts on friendship?
1: I'm still thinking about this. I don't know, like, when we said, like, which one would be easier to live with, I'm now, like, second guessing. Like,
0: whoa, okay. Well, no, you're the one that came in here, like, power of friendship. That. My little pony.
1: But
0: friendship
1: you don't
0: is
1: need,
0: magic.
1: Okay, you don't need romantic... There's stages in your life when you don't need romantic love. But, like, childhood... You're fine. You don't need a relationship when you're 10. But I feel like you do need friends when you're 10.
0: Oh my gosh, wait, this is not, how do we not cover this?
1: Where you it's absolutely like you, need friends when
0: with
1: you're
0: a, 10. There's a certain level of like maturity required to have like romantic love,
1: yes,
0: is what you're saying. But friendship is something we develop from like my mom was like, yeah, my first friend, my childhood best friend, we became friends when we were like, what?
1: Dude,
0: 2 weeks old. Like,
1: that's beautiful.
0: That's...
1: Anyways.
0: I guess it's just... I mean, both are hardwired into us, but I guess, like, from the... Pretty much, like... Yeah.
1: It depends on the intensity.
0: I don't know if we're born with an understanding of friendship, but... I mean, I've seen plenty of examples of, like, babies being friends.
1: Yeah. I still remember my baby friend, even though we don't stay in touch anymore.
0: And that's really sweet.
1: But that was, like, huge for me. Yeah. Okay.
0: But anyway,
1: last few songs. Last song. Are we out next week?
0: Oh, that's a good reminder. We're both out next week because I'm at Mount Joy and she is at
1: Brandon Flowers, who's the singer of The Killers.
0: So we're both going to see some of our favorite artists.
1: Is huge.
0: Very exciting.
1: We could like theoretically, I don't know if we could. Anyways, we'll figure it out.
0: We'll figure it out, but we won't be here. Maybe we'll send someone in our place.
1: Yeah.
0: TBD.
1: Okay.
0: But anyway, this is our last song. It is 26 by Camp. So thanks for tuning in. We've got a lot to think about. Maybe you have a lot to think about. That's always the goal. And tune in not next week, but the following week.
1: Yeah.
0: Thanks. Have a good night.

There's no way this actually makes me sound like Grimes. This is the collective of elf intelligence formerly known as Grimes, and you're listening to WBOR Brunswick.